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7: 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I'm talking about that dog in them. You ever hear the expression? Like you ain't got that dog in you. If you gotta fight, you better have a dog with you. 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He got that dog in him. And he gonna fight. 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
2: Plantain. You could say it.
3: Plantains. They're listening. Plantains.
2: Or you could say plantains. It's written out both ways. Okay.
1: How did Jamaican people say it? That's who we need
3: plantains.
1: To
3: ask. Plantains.
1: Find out what the black people is saying. Tell us how to pronounce them bananas that you fry.
4: Steve, this is Deandra. It's plantain. Thank you.
1: So it's plantain.
2: Yeah, like plantain. I said initially.
1: Oh,
2: thank
1: like
2: you.
1: You're planting something in the backyard.
3: Yeah, plantain.
2: No.
1: Yeah, that's it.
2: Planting is what you're talking about.
3: You're not
2: you're
3: using
2: talking about planting.
3: Just saying
1: Shirley,
3: planting.
1: What is it? We planting. We planting something in the garden tomorrow.
2: That's planting with the G at the end.
1: You know how many farmers have been up my granddad's head? Hey, man, what you planting this year?
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6: When you need somebody to help you, you want somebody with that dog in them. 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
5: 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And you know what he gonna try to do. 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

0: 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Here's what happened on the Steve Harvey Morning Show.
1: The 4th of July is there, and I want to celebrate. So, Uncle Steve, can I come over and fix me a plate? Can't ask Tommy or Carla, because they live too far away. And you already know Shirley ain't making a thing. So I'm asking for a plate from my boss, mentor, and friend. Uncle Steve, can I please come get some barbecue? The end.
0: This by far is your best point. That's for sure. But yeah, the answer to your question is still hell no.
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8: Then, gluten-free is all the rage these days. 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
8: 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Stay with us. It all gets underway right after this.
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8: Social media such as Twitter and Facebook can give anyone a powerful voice. But what happens when an employee posts something that others find offensive or biased? Can the business take action, and should it? And what about freedom of speech? Michael Schmidt is vice chair of Cozen O'Connor's Labor and Employment Department in New York, and he also publishes a blog on the topic of social media and employment law. Michael, welcome to the show.
9: Thank you very much for having me.
8: These stories keep popping up in the news. Somebody gets fired or kicked out of school for posting an offensive tweet, for example. Is making a social media blunder a legitimate reason for someone to lose their job?
9: Well, I'm going to give you the favorite lawyer response, and that is, it depends. You are always, as an employer, walking that fine line between, on the one hand, trying to preserve your legitimate business interests and try to govern your employer-employee decisions based on those interests, and on the other hand, needing to comply with the rules of the road that have been developed over the past couple of years when it comes to employee use of social media.
8: So what if, you know, it's an election time and an employee posts something very derogatory about a candidate, but the boss likes that candidate? Is that a legitimate reason to fire someone?
9: Well, one of the things that exists in most states is something referred to as the legal activities law. And what that does is it prohibits employers from taking adverse employment action against the employee because they've engaged in legitimate recreational lawful activities. And activities that they conduct through social media would be included in that regard as well. So an employee speaking about or being involved in political organizations or political related speech or discussion may be protected depending on the circumstances and the nature of the exact conversation.
8: Now, what about freedom of speech, which, you know, is a right enshrined here in the United States? Does that apply here at all?
9: Well, in many respects, it does. I mean, certainly from a constitutional standpoint, it applies to government and state actors. So it doesn't apply directly to the private employer, per se. But what you need to consider is that it also doesn't mean that employers can take any action they want against something that an employee says or does through social media. So, for example, the National Labor Relations Act, which is a federal statute enacted back in the 1930s, it protects what's referred to as protected concerted activity, so that if an employee is engaging in activity or is making some sort of statement that falls within that definition, an employer may not just be able to take adverse action against the employee because the company may not like what it says or what was done.
8: Now, what about something that, you know, just about everyone would find offensive? Let's say some racial epithet or something like that. Somebody posts a tweet like that. Do all the rules go out the window at that point?
9: Well, sure. And certainly employees also need to understand that the social media forums and networks have not become the wild, wild west so that everything goes. There are certain workplace rules and related workplace policies and practices that still govern here, albeit on the social media and social networking sites. So that if there is something that could constitute bullying or something that could be constituting racially offensive actions or statements that took place in person, they are no less inappropriate because they were done or said through social media.
8: We're talking on InfoTrack with Michael Schmidt, vice chair of Cozen O'Connor's Labor and Employment Department in New York, and we're talking about social media and employment law. Michael, it seems like it would make sense for employers to put out a policy for their workplace that outlines what is permissible. Wouldn't that make sense?
9: Certainly. And I think one of the good things that has arisen from all of the news and all of the reporting and stories about these issues is that most companies today know that a social media policy is something that's a good thing and something that they should put together with their other workplace related policies. Where I think it'd be good to continue the education is precisely

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3: Other than a company logo may violate the rules of the road because it arguably infringes on the employee's right to promote unions or make some other type of protected concerted speech. Oftentimes people think that they post things, and sometimes even post things anonymously or under pseudonyms, that they either can't be tracked or there is no consequence for what is being tweeted or put out there. So there is no ban everything, regulate everything, and there certainly isn't, we've got to allow every individual and every employee to post whatever he or she wants. It's really about developing the appropriate mindset from both the employee side and the company side as to what is permissible, what may not be permissible, and how do you manage the realities that employees are using social media more and more often these days.
4: And I guess people can make a blunder on social media and they think, well, if I delete this, it'll just go away. But unfortunately, that's not the case with the internet, right? I mean, these things will just kind of take on a life of their own.
3: Well, I always like to say delete does not mean delete. And I'm certainly not the most technological savvy person that you'll ever meet, but I do know that simply pressing the delete button doesn't mean that it is not obtainable and not accessible. And so you need to go in with the mindset of, if I'm posting this or if I am putting this out there, it is out there and I lose some measure of control over who's accessing it and who's viewing it.
4: And this, of course, doesn't just go for messages, but photos and videos as well, I guess.
3: Certainly.
4: Michael Schmidt, Vice Chair of Cozen O'Connor's Labor and Employment Department in New York, publisher and editor of a blog devoted to the interplay of social media and employment law. And you can check that out at socialmediaemploymentlawblog.com. Michael, thank you so much for joining us today on InfoTrack.
3: Thank you again for having me. It was a pleasure.
4: Next, gluten-free diets are very trendy, but how many people really need them? The answer may surprise you. Coming up.
5: 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There's more InfoTrack straight ahead.
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0: 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Once again, here's Chris Whitting.
1: There's a big trend in dieting these days, the gluten-free diet. But how many people are actually sensitive to gluten? 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Roy?
2: Thank you, Chris. We're talking with Dr. Daniel Leffler, Director of Clinical Research at the Celiac Center at Beth Israel Deaconess Medical Center in Boston. He's also an assistant professor of medicine at Harvard Medical School. And we're discussing the basics of gluten and gluten sensitivity. Dr. Leffler, welcome to InfoTrack.
3: Thank you very much for having me.
2: So first of all, let's just talk about the basics. What is gluten and what foods can we find it in?
3: Gluten is a plant protein that is found predominantly in wheat, but also in rye and barley. So those three grains contain gluten and related grains. Gluten is actually not one protein, but it's a group of hundreds of very similar proteins that make up much of the protein, that sort of chewiness that we get when we eat a normal piece of bread.
2: How can someone know if they're gluten sensitive?
3: Well, you know, it's not always easy to tell, especially if we include in the gluten sensitivity spectrum celiac disease itself. For celiac disease alone, the symptoms can be very variable. They can include everything from a rash on your skin to anemia to fatigue to chronic GI symptoms. For gluten sensitivity as well, the symptoms can be very different. They can be fatigue for one person, headaches for another, gastrointestinal symptoms for someone else. So gluten sensitivity and celiac disease can really cover a lot of different potential chronic complaints people have. But it should be something that's bothering you, something that's active going on. There isn't any evidence that people who are feeling fine will feel better after removing gluten from the diet.
2: Do we have any idea what percentage of Americans have this problem?
3: For celiac disease, yes. We know pretty well that about 1% of the general population have celiac disease. However, only about 20% of those have been diagnosed, which is a shame because it's actually fairly easy to get diagnosed. The blood tests we have for celiac disease are actually quite good. And so I would encourage anyone who is considering the diagnosis of celiac disease or gluten sensitivity to get that blood test for celiac disease from their primary care physician or other doctor before going gluten-free. Once you go gluten-free, it can make the blood test much, much more difficult to interpret. However, for gluten sensitivity, non-celiac gluten sensitivity to be more precise, there is no test for this. It's a diagnosis of exclusion. If you don't have celiac disease, you have symptoms and they go away when you stop gluten and they come back when you add gluten back into your diet. We actually don't know. We know right now there are a few million people in America on a low gluten or gluten-free diet, but we actually don't know exactly why all those people are on the diet. That could be an overestimate or an underestimate of people with gluten sensitivity. So the bottom line is we really don't know how common a problem gluten sensitivity is.
2: It is kind of a trendy thing right now to be on a gluten-free diet, maybe by self-diagnosing, and maybe people are wrong, but it is trendy now, isn't it?
3: Oh, it certainly is. I think that's something that none of us in the field, you know, I've been working predominantly in celiac disease and gluten-related disorders for over a decade now. We certainly didn't see this coming even 5 years ago, but it's been impressive to see how popular this diet has become. And I think there's a lot of people out there with celiac disease and with other disorders who actually gain a lot of clinical benefit from it. It'll be interesting to see over the coming years whether the number of people on a gluten-free diet continues to grow, whether it stabilizes, or whether it actually decreases somewhat.
2: So is there any discernible health benefit for a normally healthy person to have a gluten-free diet?
3: That's one of the things that there's been a lot of claims about in recent months and years. And really, there isn't. There isn't any good evidence that a healthy person will become more healthy, so to speak, from following a gluten-free diet. One thing that does often happen, though, and we know this not just from the gluten-free diet, but from any diet, is that many people probably don't pay quite as much attention to what they eat as they should. And we've seen this in multiple diet studies with different diets, is that once you start following a diet, it almost doesn't matter what it is. You pay a lot more attention to what you're eating, and you often eat more healthily. And that can make people feel a lot better. So I think sometimes the health benefits that are ascribed to a specific diet are really more general health benefits that just go along with better nutrition.
2: Our guest on InfoTrack is Dr. Donald Leffler, Director of Clinical Research at the Celiac Center at Beth Israel Deaconess Medical Center in Boston. He's also an assistant professor of medicine at Harvard Medical School. Dr. Leffler, going truly gluten-free in your diet is a lot harder than it sounds, though, isn't it?
3: Yeah, there's actually no such thing as a true gluten-free diet. Gluten is so ubiquitous in our environment that even the most strict people are exposed to gluten in small amounts on a regular basis. The best we can do is actually a high-level gluten restriction. But gluten is, again, everywhere. It's cross-contamination, especially for people with true celiac disease who can get very, very ill from small amounts of gluten. You know, gluten is in frozen vegetables, it's in sauces, it's in all sorts of things that we wouldn't suspect. One thing on your plate can be prepared wrong in a restaurant and can be more than enough to make someone sick. So it is a very cumbersome and burdensome diet to follow, which is, again, one of the reasons that we don't routinely recommend it unless somebody is actually getting some obvious clinical benefit.
2: I understand that if someone does go gluten-free, there are some potential concerns about nutritional deficiencies.
3: Yeah, that's true. Wheat, in particular, in the American diet, is one of the major sources of B vitamins. They're fortified with folate, but also naturally occurring B vitamins. It's also one of the major sources of fiber, and most Americans don't eat enough fiber. And we know this is bad for colon health, this is bad for cholesterol to not eat enough fiber. So we do see people, unfortunately, who go gluten-free, and actually their diet becomes worse, and they become constipated or develop new problems, new nutritional deficiencies that they didn't have before. This is obviously not something we want to see. So I would counsel everybody who's going to start a gluten-free diet again after they get tested for celiac disease to do it with caution, and if possible, see a dietitian to discuss the type of changes, because there's nothing that's inherently healthier about removing grains. Grains are an important part of the food pyramid for very good reasons.
2: Just explain the differences between gluten sensitivity and celiac disease. Obviously, there are some major differences.
3: Yeah, celiac disease is actually an autoimmune condition, much like type 1 diabetes or rheumatoid arthritis, where people who are exposed to gluten actually develop an immune reaction which damages the intestine. That damage can be very severe. It can actually lead to severe diarrhea and weight loss, even certain cancers, if it's left untreated for many, many years. Whereas gluten sensitivity doesn't appear to cause any significant damage to the intestines. There doesn't appear to be any of that autoimmune reaction with formation of antibodies and significant activation of your immune system. So while people with gluten sensitivity can have just as much symptoms as somebody with celiac disease, there doesn't appear to be the same health consequences, either acutely or down the road. And for that reason, you know, again, many people with gluten sensitivity are fine on a low gluten diet and just lowering the amount of gluten they take in. And this is enough to improve their symptoms. For people with celiac disease, it really needs to be strict in all cases, or else that damage to the intestine will continue.
2: If someone thinks that they may be sensitive to gluten, what are the warning signals that they should go see their doctor about it?
3: I think that any unexplained ongoing symptom or concern that someone has that has really not been explained well through the sort of medical tests that have already been done, and whether that's hair loss or fatigue or a rash or joint pain, I think all of these things are well encompassed by the spectrum of gluten-related disorders. I really encourage people to have a very low threshold to talk to their doctor about, you know, I'm not feeling well because of this, or this rash is bothering me and it's been there for a while and I put on creams that hasn't gone away. You know, what do you think about celiac disease? Can I get tested? Again, it's a simple blood test. It's available everywhere. It's called the TTG. But that really is a great test. And if that is positive, then you can go on to have a definitive diagnosis of celiac disease and be treated accordingly. And if that's negative, then, you know, it's still very reasonable to say, you know, I still have this symptom. I'm going to try a low gluten diet and see what this does. And if it makes a significant difference, then that's something that you can then start to see a nutritionist and talk about, you know, if this is a lifestyle change that really makes sense for you.
2: Are there any online resources for people who want to learn more about gluten sensitivity that you recommend?
3: Yeah, there's a number of great websites out there. We have our own, more a little bit more on the celiac side of the spectrum, but also on gluten sensitivity, called Celiac Now. I would also refer people to some of the major national organizations. There's the National Foundation for Celiac Awareness, the Gluten Intolerance Group, and the Celiac Disease Foundation, all of which have wonderful websites and resources that are really more or less regional in nature. So depending on where people are in the country, they can reach out to local groups to really help them with the diet and help them find perhaps a physician or a dietitian that might be able to help them.
2: Good information. Dr. Daniel Leffler, Director of Clinical Research at the Celiac Center at Beth Israel Deaconess Medical Center in Boston, and also an assistant professor of medicine at Harvard Medical School. Thank you very much for joining us on InfoTrack.
3: Thank you very much. It was a pleasure.
2: And for InfoTrack, I'm Roy Mackey.
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1: The facts are irrefutable. Americans are overweight. What's the reason? InfoTrack's Taryn McCall has an interesting twist on the story. Taryn?
6: Thanks, Chris. It's the economy, stupid, isn't just a political slogan. It's the cause of America's obesity epidemic in the eyes of one expert. Dr. Eric Finkelstein is a health economist at RTI International in North Carolina and co-author of The Fattening of America, How the Economy Makes Us Fat, If It Matters, and What to Do About It. That's a pretty provocative title. What's the basis of your theory?
7: Well, there's a couple of things going on, but essentially what we're arguing in the book is that the economy, not by accident, has given us really inexpensive food, lots of new technologies, medical technologies that can keep us going no matter what ails us. And so many people are just saying, you know what, it's just not worth the effort to be thin.
6: Explain how the technology has led to the obesity epidemic.
7: Well, certainly there's been a host of new technologies that have allowed us to get really inexpensive food to market and that, by the way, tastes really good. I mean, you can think about the microwave oven. You can think about high fructose corn syrup, which actually was invented in the 70s. In the economy, you can think about all these labor-saving devices that make us more productive. And in fact, there are a host of new medical technologies, drugs, and procedures that allow us to live longer, healthier lives, even with some excess weight. But the truth is, it's people like you and I who are demanding these types of products and services, and the market is responding. And in fact, because they're so good at responding to our demands, they've allowed us to have access to all these obesity-promoting goods and services.
6: But even in an economic slump, we still see a rise in obesity, because I would imagine as the value of the dollar falls, healthy, fresh foods become comparatively more expensive and out of reach.
7: On the grand scheme, we do certainly have the largest economy in the world, and so that's provided us with more labor-saving devices and cheap food than other countries. And you're right, in an economic downturn, we may look to those more than ever in efforts to save money. But I guess on the flip side, one might ask the question, are we better or worse off having that as an option?
6: And you say it might not matter.
7: Well, again, when I say it might not matter, there's a really interesting study funded by CDC that shows that today's obese population on many levels has better CHD risk profiles than normal weight individuals did 30 years ago. In fact, if you look at cholesterol values and blood pressure values, they're lower today. The point is, well, we are just much better at controlling the diseases that obesity promotes. Life expectancy, for example, for those who are overweight or moderately obese, is really very close, if not the same, as life expectancy for normal weight adults. And again, just an example, last year there were 1.5 million procedures to open up clogged arteries. We have all this technology, and so it's certainly possible that some individuals are saying, you know, diet and exercise are very difficult for me. I'd rather just take a pill or get a procedure.
6: How do you feel about the private sector incentivizing their employees to get healthy?
7: Well, you know, the truth is there's no such thing as a free lunch. That's a classic economic statement. But if you want to get people to be thinner, for example, we published a study that shows you could pay individuals about $7 a pound and some would lose weight. Now, anything that the private sector does, if it works, is going to benefit some individuals and the firm, but others are going to be adversely affected. And so my feeling is you have to weigh the costs and benefits of the intervention, however it's implemented, versus the status quo. But given that the status quo is increasingly costly and also certainly has adverse health effects on the public, my feeling is some of these strategies, even though some will be potentially hurt, are better than doing nothing.
6: On an individual level, it would seem between the higher calorie foods we're bombarded with and the lack of opportunity, desire, or time to burn those calories off, the reasonable thing to do is just to be more mindful about what we're putting into our bodies.
7: Reasonable people may just decide not to do that, and that may be okay. And in the book, I talk a lot about my Uncle Al, who's a rich, successful, and smart attorney, And not by accident. The reason he's so successful is because whereas folks like my dad were out dieting and exercising, he was wining and dining clients and spending lots of hours in the law firm. And so for him, it's at least certainly possible to consider that he made a conscious choice to focus more on becoming, you know, a rich, successful attorney than dieting and exercising. And so it's not clear to me that that's a bad choice for him.
6: We're talking with Dr. Eric Finkelstein, author of The Fattening of America, How the Economy Makes Us Fat, If It Matters, and What to Do About It. Dr. Finkelstein, where can people get information online?
7: A blog that we have set up, or a website called fatteningofamerica.com. And in fact, I try to blog on popular topics once a week or so to make sure that our readers are informed about the latest obesity research and what an economist's take on it is.
6: Thanks so much for being with us today on InfoTrack.
7: Thanks for having me.
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11: Welcome to Community Connections. I am your host, Janine Davis, where I've spent the last 30 plus years in the Charlotte community, meeting, informing, learning, and connecting people to resources and services. The goal of the show is to strengthen our community by creating these avenues for connection. We're taking steps to make, foster, and support opportunities for connection. The show is all about that because we're not just in the community. We are about the community. We are connecting the community one person at a time. Well, today we're talking about that stage that every woman will experience, yet so many of us feel completely unprepared for it. Menopause. I feel like it needs to be a drum roll right now. Anyway, maybe you've noticed the weight creeping on. You've forgotten things you never used to forget. You're exhausted, even after a full night's sleep. Your emotions seem like all over the place. You may even wonder, what is happening to me? Well, the answer may not be stress or simply getting older. It could be menopause. Well, today we're bringing together African-American women who are living through this journey and sharing their honest experiences, along with a gynecologist who's going to help us separate myth from facts, explain what's happening to our bodies, and discuss the treatments and lifestyle changes that can help. Most importantly, we're talking about why women don't have to go through this season alone. Because sometimes the greatest healing begins when we realize someone else has been walking the very same path. And I'm so glad we have these young ladies with us today. Dr. Cynthia Wesley, also affectionately known as Dr. Sin. She is a board certified OBGYN, a women's health trailblazer, and she has over 2 decades of medical experience, highly regarded for her clinical practice, community advocacy, and is recognized expert, of course, in the intimate skincare business. She has her own skincare line called Beauty Below. Welcome, Dr. Sin, again.
12: Thank you. Thanks for having me.
11: Absolutely. And Candace Johnson. She is founder, principal CEO, and lead esthetician at CJ Wax Studio, a boutique body waxing and skincare business in Charlotte. She knows me intimately. Anyway, an industry educator, she provides professional training for estheticians and beauty industry professionals who are looking to advance their skills. Welcome, ladies, here.
13: Thank you, JD, for having me. I love that intro. I need to get a copy of that.
11: Of course. A small fee, of course. Anyway, I'm kidding. But listen, ladies, we're here because we have something in common. and we all are going through it. I know I'm going through it right now. I'm like, I don't even feel like myself, to be honest. Like, in this moment, I just feel like, who is this lady? No rest. I feel like I'm bloated to the max. And you just don't feel like yourself. And that's not, it's very common, obviously. So can we just start with, maybe we'll start with you, Candace. Talk to us about your experience with this dirty M word.
13: Okay, so first of all, it was dirty M, but now I have embraced it.
11: Oh, my gosh.
13: Thanks to Dr. Sin over here.
11: Oh, Lord. Well, tell me about
13: it. I've got a newfound understanding and appreciation for what we're going through.
11: Yeah.
13: Right? So for me, I think, you know, my story begins when I was diagnosed with really bad fibroids. And of course, I'm mm-hmm. like, oh, I ain't getting no surgery. I'm a black woman. I can do that. Mm-hmm. You know how we get.
11: Yeah.
13: Nobody cutting on me. I'm good.
11: Mm-mm.
13: So last year, I had a damn near to death experience.
11: Wow.
13: Where I bled out over the twice. So I was in an emergency room twice over the course of a weekend. So a day apart. Had to wind up having transfusions. Got put on some medication to stop the bleeding just so I can have a hysterectomy because they had to get removed. Once they removed it, the masses were bigger than what we thought they were. And so from then, you know, my body fluctuating, which my doctor did tell me that, you know, you're probably going to go through menopausal symptoms because your body has to get back. It's out of whack.
11: Adjust,
13: right now.
11: Mm-hmm.
13: You just remove one of the major organs that produce estrogen. So, of course, you're going to have to get back. So we get back, and then months later, I get tested, and she's like, yeah, you're premenopausal. Which I'm like, okay, cool. That explains a lot. But my symptoms, I'm just like, oh, my goodness, this is killing me. And so
11: killing you as in what? Pain, emotion,
13: emotional. So I emotionally, physically, like anything you could think of, it was just bothering me.
11: Yeah.
13: I had gained a lot of weight, which I'm not used to because I'm the two piece girly. I don't play like that.
11: Right.
13: I even told my doctor when she had to cut me, make sure it's low. I'm that girl. Yeah. I don't wear one pieces, I wear two when
11: That's
13: I'm
11: right.
13: on the beach. So
11: That's
13: you know.
11: Right.
13: Mm-hmm. She's like, I got you, Candace. I'm like, okay. Uh-huh. And so, you know, just going through the motions. And one thing that I found out, because I'm an esthetician, a lot of my clients, I've been an esthetician for 20 years,
11: mm-hmm.
13: right? 20 something years
11: yeah.
13: now. And so I've had a lot of my clients for maybe 20 years now, a lot of them.
11: Wow.
13: Right? And
11: yeah.
13: so we've grown together.
11: Mm-hmm.
13: So a lot of my clients are going through it too. And so when they're laying on my table
11: right.
13: and I'm snatching them, balls, doing facials, whatever,
11: yeah. mm-hmm.
13: you know, they're telling me their symptoms. And that's when I'm like, okay, so everybody's not having hot flashes. Now, I was having hot flashes and I've had some pretty major ones. But the thing that really, really gets me is the brain fog. It's really bad for me. So much so that I really had to sit my family down and be like, listen, I'm really not ignoring you.
11: Right.
13: I literally am going blank because I just can't think anymore.
11: Oh my gosh. Brain
13: that
11: fog,
13: thing
11: weight
13: is serious.
11: Gain, all the things.
13: Yeah, and so the only thing I could compare it to was when I was pregnant with my son. Like, that's the closest thing that I experienced
11: yeah.
13: pregnancy, brain fog, mm-hmm. same thing, you know, the weight gain, the hormonal imbalance, but that only lasted a couple months.
11: Right.
13: This is lasting.
11: It's ongoing, right?
13: Yeah, it doesn't. It's not stopping.
11: Where's the cutoff, right?
13: There is no cutoff yeah. that I learned.
11: Yeah. Well, Dr. Sin, I mean, I'm hearing Candace, and I'm testifying too.
13: Right.
11: I feel what she's saying because
13: yeah.
11: I'm going through it like right now. So let's just start with some of the basics. What is menopause? Pre, peri, post, all the things.
13: Right.
11: Let us know.
14: So menopause basically is defined that when you've gone an entire year, 12 calendar months mm-hmm. without a period,
11: mm-hmm.
14: then you have entered menopause. Perimenopause is when you start going through the change. And you can start that process years mm-hmm. before you hit the final destination.
11: Mm.
14: And for women of color, that can start a lot earlier than, you know, our white counterparts. And a very important thing, when we listen to Candace story, she mm-hmm. talked about having a hysterectomy.
11: Yeah.
14: And her doctor informed her that she may, She needs experience. To adjust. She mm-hmm. may feel some symptoms. When you've had a hysterectomy, which is just removal of the uterus, yeah. that's not removal of your ovaries, okay? Gotcha. The estrogen comes from your ovaries. But even if they remove just the uterus, you are more likely to go into menopause sooner mm-hmm. than your sister who still has her uterus.
11: I see.
14: Okay? Mm-hmm. So clearly that's what happened to her. And then for women who they take their ovaries the same time they take their uterus, that's called surgical menopause, and it's happening right then. It really, their symptoms are more pronounced because you cut their stuff off immediately, and we really should be treating you before you even leave the hospital.
11: Absolutely, because your body, that's a shock to the system,
14: it is
11: it not?
14: Yes.
11: So essentially that is what's happening when you go through menopause,
14: mm-hmm.
11: And you said perimenopause.
14: Right.
11: When you're actually going through it.
14: Yeah.
11: Right.
14: When you're in it.
11: When you're in it. When you're knee deep. When you're knee deep.
14: We knee deep in it.
11: Right. And you're just trying to figure it out. It seems like that's where the education needs to start, right?
14: It does.
11: Okay.
14: It does. And because what happens, it adds to the stress.
11: Absolutely.
14: We have so many women who, like women as yourselves, who are highly accomplished.
11: Mm.
14: They are resilient. They're used to working through things. Oh, this happening, that's all right. Mm-hmm. I can get through it. I know what to do. And when you start going through that change, when you're in that perimenopausal phase,
11: mm-hmm.
14: your body does not behave.
11: Basically.
14: It does not listen to you.
11: It's not listening
14: you,
11: to me. What
14: right?
11: are you doing?
14: And it can be very, very distressing.
11: Where does stomach come from? What's happening?
14: You've always been able to, even if I'm tired, I was up all night.
11: Yeah.
14: Mm-hmm. I can grind it out and I can get through the day. Mm-hmm. I can be productive. I can get through my checklist or everything I need to do.
11: Mm-hmm.
14: And then all of a sudden, you're unable to do it.
11: Yeah.
14: Mm-hmm. And then it puts more pressure on yourself. You start doubting yourself. You start feeling bad.
11: Yeah.
14: Like, how did I turn into this wimp? When did I become a lazy
11: oh,
14: person?
11: My goodness.
14: Right? And that's really not
13: oh,
14: the case.
13: My
14: You're
13: God.
14: Not lazy.
11: I think she's feeling you over there. Yeah, you do have those thoughts.
13: I want to say this. I am a person that I have always been sure about every decision that I make mm-hmm. in my life, right?
11: Mm-hmm.
13: There has not been, even in my teens and 20s when I first start working and moving mm-hmm. from Buffalo, New York, at 21 to Charlotte, North Carolina
11: wow.
13: with no family, mm-hmm. right?
11: Mm-hmm.
13: And so, you know how big of a step that is?
11: That's
13: I come from a huge
11: 21.
13: Family,
11: yeah, yeah, yeah.
13: right? I don't mm-hmm. know what's going on. So I make this big move in mm-hmm. my 20s. Mm-hmm. And I was just thinking about this the other day. Every 8 to 10 years is something major going on in my life. And mm-hmm. I'm sure other people, women can attest
11: Absolutely.
13: To this, right? So going from that to get married, starting a family, and then the next, I don't know, 15, married for, I don't know, 18, 19, something, get divorced.
11: Okay.
13: You know what I'm saying?
11: Yeah,
13: and
11: yeah.
13: then you go through this, right?
11: It's completely different. Did it knock you off?
13: It's completely different. And
11: yeah.
13: this is the thing that makes me so unsure about other decisions that I'm making in my
11: yeah.
13: life. And it frustrates me
11: yeah.
13: to the point where it's like I'm emotional, but I'm frustrated because I can't even think straight.
11: Right.
13: Yeah. And
11: you're
13: so
11: like,
13: now,
11: I don't normally
13: yeah.
11: have things.
13: And so
11: way.
13: Now it's funny because my friends, thank God for my
11: Your tribe,
13: my
11: girl.
13: Tribe. I'm not
11: yeah.
13: gonna even lie. Like my girl, my tribe. When I tell mm-hmm. you, they
11: saved your life.
13: They literally saved my life when
11: yeah.
13: I was in that hospital.
11: Mm-hmm.
13: When it was so funny because like clockwork, it was coming through doing shifts, right? And so
11: yeah.
13: the doctors was like, "Who is she?
11: Who are all these people?
14: Who is all
11: is she
14: like,
11: a celebrity? Who is she?"
13: They really, girl, they really thought I was somebody. I'm not even lying.
11: You
13: so
11: are
13: much,
11: somebody.
13: I am, but no, they didn't realize. And so much to this point, you know, you go to your follow up with your doctor.
11: Uh-huh.
13: She had her colleagues that was on call.
11: Mm-hmm.
13: And so she was like, she cut the little thing off, you know, where they record. And she was like, "Now, girl, that whole time, I ain't never got that many pages. They paged me for everything. Like,
11: all
13: you had them doctors.
11: Circle, right?
13: Listen, it was to the point where
11: it's
13: I
11: critical.
13: Was like, my
11: mm-hmm.
13: friends, they
11: yeah.
13: they had questions. I couldn't think straight.
11: Yes, right. Mm-hmm.
13: They had questions.
11: Yes.
13: Right?
11: They
13: and so
11: know
13: I'm
11: what's
13: like,
11: going on.
13: Hey, answer them questions because They can ask the questions to the doctor. I ain't got it to
11: do. Did you
13: do.
11: Say answer them questions?
13: Yeah, answer the questions because they thinking of stuff that I, and that's why it's important to have advocates too.
11: Absolutely. Yeah,
13: and like you said earlier, to have people going through it with you that can circle you and just, it has helped me a lot.
11: And can relate to what you're saying.
13: Yeah, because I'm telling you.
11: You felt blindsided.
13: I did. Yeah. Last year was a tough year for me because even though y'all tell us, Dr. Sin, 6 to 8 weeks.
14: For recovery.
13: Yeah. Girl, that was more like 6 to 8 months.
11: Oh, my God. Menopause, honey.
13: That thing had me knocked off. I couldn't get it together. Do you understand me? Like,
11: well, you look like you're getting it together now,
13: I'm
11: though.
13: Trying.
11: We're
13: going to
11: talk
13: Thank
11: about
13: you,
11: that.
13: Jeanine.
11: Yes, absolutely. You're glowing, girl. You look like you're in control. You're back to being yourself. I love it. So, Dr. Sin.
14: Yes.
11: I do want to ask you about treatment. When we come back, we're going to take a quick break. I want to talk about treatment. And then why are so many women blindsided, though? We're not prepared for this.
14: It's
11: why
14: a lack
11: that?
14: Of communication.
11: Yeah.
14: Right? We don't talk about it enough. That's the bottom line. We don't talk about it enough. It's assumed that you're supposed to suffer. That's all women know.
11: I don't know suffrage. I don't like it.
14: No.
11: Not my friend.
14: Mm-mm.
11: Okay, y'all, we have more coming up. We'll come back. Community Connections with JD after this.
15: 4,094 pounds. 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When you climb behind the wheel, you're making a promise to all of us, drivers and pedestrians, that you'll be careful in that driver's seat, that you'll pay attention, that you'll follow the traffic laws. 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
11: And welcome back to Community Connections. I am your host, JD, and we are talking about the M word that most women know all about. We're not talking about it enough, though. Menopause, more than hot flashes. And we have in the studio today, Dr. Sin, Cynthia Wesley, and she's an OBGYN, board certified. Thank you so much for being here.
14: Thanks for having me.
11: Absolutely. And Candace Johnson, honey, you've heard her loudly and clearly. She said, I was not myself, but I am new. I'm not new to the game now. She's got it under grips. Candace Johnson, business owner, of course. She's the founder, principal CEO, and lead esthetician at CJ Wax Studio. All right, Dr. Sin, so we were talking a little bit about we're just not communicating. We're not talking about menopause enough.
14: Right. Because too often women assume menopause means hot flashes and I don't want to have sex anymore. Mm. And that's all it is. And it's so much more to this era that you're going through, right? That
11: more
14: you now live in. Yeah. So it's so much more to it. And I think that when women talk about it more and talk about the nuances, number one, you don't feel alone.
11: Yeah.
14: Because too often you feel like you're in this silo
11: that's
14: and you're
11: right.
14: going through this change that you have no control over by yourself.
11: Yep.
14: And then number two is an opportunity for education
11: where
14: you can understand what's happening to your body and then know your options, what you could do for treatment. And Candace touched on asking the questions.
11: Yeah.
14: Too often women don't even know the questions to ask.
11: Right.
14: So everything that we can do to educate the community.
11: That's right.
14: The better off they are as far as being able to advocate for themselves.
11: And stop thinking this is normal. So I have friends who believe that, you know, I'll just get through it. I'll just push through. And I'm like, why do you want to suffer in silence and on purpose? Who wants to do that?
14: Yeah, you can't look at it that way. I like to call it a redesign, right? We're redesigning how we are flourishing in life.
11: That's right.
14: So we just do things a little differently.
11: I love that. Well, let's talk about treatment. Is there treatment for, like, everything that we're dealing with? The brain fog that Candace talked about, the weight gain, all the things.
14: There is treatment. And I believe strongly that treatment needs to be individualized, all right? You cannot write the same prescription for every woman.
11: Mm-hmm.
14: Because every woman does not experience menopause the same. And too often in certain communities, especially in the Black community, women shy away from hormone management, right?
11: With absolutely.
14: Hormone replacement therapy.
11: Fearful.
14: Because, well, we have a overall distrust in the medical community, which in a lot of ways has been warranted. And then often we are just not given all the options. And so when we look at the Women's Health Initiative. That was a huge study that was done. It was initiated like back in 1994. Mm-hmm. And at that time, they thought every woman need to be on hormones.
11: Right.
14: I don't care. If you done hit menopause, you got to be on hormones. It's going to protect your heart. Mm-hmm. And then when the study was stopped abruptly because there was this increased risk for
11: cancer,
14: stroke, mm-hmm. you know, all those things. And that was launched in 98. I apologize.
11: Mm-hmm.
14: Then hormone replacement therapy became a bad word.
11: It was. Right? And some of my girlfriends yeah. still think that. You're not yeah. supposed to have estrogen right. in your body. I don't want to put that back
14: and
11: in my body.
14: And there's some women who don't need it, who should not have it,
11: really?
14: Right? It depends on your risk factors.
11: Okay.
14: So one of the good things about the Women's Health Initiative is that they received all this data, and it really took years to go through all the data. And what we found is that estrogen kind of has what we call like a bimodal effect. Mm. So if we give it to women early in the game, right, when okay. you're perimenopausal going through the change, or you've just hit menopause within those first 10 years, okay. estrogen can protect the heart.
11: Okay.
14: Because you haven't had time for all those plaques to build up in your vessels and stuff, right?
11: Mm-hmm.
14: But if we try to give it to someone who already been through the change 20 years ago,
11: yeah.
14: then we want to go ahead and start them on medication, that's when we can see increased risk for strokes, et cetera.
11: Gotcha.
14: That makes right?
11: sense. Yeah.
14: So we really have to educate the women.
11: That's the key.
14: About what works for you.
11: That's right.
14: And hormones is not the end-all be-all, right? So if you, for whatever reason, maybe you have a history of blood clots, okay, and it's not recommended for you to be on hormone therapy, there are still other treatment options for hot flashes. And then we have to get into the symptomatology, right? We talk about brain fog. Mm. We talk about inability to sleep, all right? We talk about
11: night sweats.
14: The muscle aches, right? The osteoarthritis, you know, all those things that are happening. And we have to individualize treatment. There okay. are other things we need to do outside of just hormones. Every woman needs to know about sleep hygiene mm-hmm. and everything you can do at home to
11: sleep
14: make
11: hygiene.
14: Sure you, yes, ma'am, to make sure you're getting adequate sleep at night. We need to make sure you don't have like obstructive sleep apnea, right? And that's causing you to wake up and feeling unrefreshed
11: yes.
14: and that you haven't slept well. Mm-hmm. And if that's not treated, then you have increased risk for heart disease.
11: Oh.
14: So we need to give women basic tools.
11: Yes,
14: so if X, Y,
11: basic.
14: And Z is happening, I need to go to my doctor and say, hey, I need a little more workup on this sleep situation mm-hmm. and not just assume that is related to menopause.
11: That's right.
14: That we're not missing things. Mm-hmm.
11: Candace, were there some things that you didn't know or thought to be true about menopause or miss?
13: The biggest one was that the hormone replacement therapy, mm-hmm. not good for you, which I'm finding, yeah, okay. No, we gonna do this. and then the other one was, you know, if you're not having these hot flashes, you're not going through menopause.
11: Right.
13: They get
11: mm-hmm.
13: if you're not saying to your doctor that I'm having hot flashes, mm-hmm. it gets overlooked, especially because they're looking at your age or they're looking at, you know, what you're going through. So especially women of color, like Black women, we get overlooked in every aspect.
11: Not taken seriously.
13: Yeah, mm-hmm. so we definitely have to make sure we find providers. And this is something that me and Dr. Sin have talked about on numerous occasions. Mm-hmm. Like, we have to make sure that we are finding providers that are listening to us. I don't care if I went to this doctor for the last 20 years. If I'm telling you something is going on with
11: yeah.
13: me and you're dismissive, I'm going to find another doctor that is going to listen to me. Because maybe we've just outgrown each other. I don't have to be loyal
11: right.
13: to you if you're not helping me. Right.
11: If you're not listening
13: and then
11: to
13: the
11: me.
13: Other thing that, yeah. another myth that I thought is that all doctors know about menopause or they're trained in menopause. That is not the case.
11: Wow.
13: What I'm finding out now is that, and I hate to say this, I know that they go through it in med school, but it really is a specialty. Like, when you think about women's health, most, what do you call it? I don't want to say it wrong. OBGYNs, mm-hmm. they focus on having babies and postpartum. But there's not that many that really focus on women's health
11: The reproductive system. That's what I always thought.
13: System, correct. Yeah. Even after, right, when we're going through this next change in our lives. And so that has been a struggle because that really is something that is important for us. So you can ask your doctor the questions that we're telling you to ask, but they don't even know, and then they're not even trying to refer you out to somebody.
11: Yeah.
14: And half the problem is a system problem, right? So when you have doctors who practice general OBGYN, maybe they work for large healthcare systems, then there is this lack of control over your own schedule. So maybe they have 40 people on their schedule for the day, right? And so that limits the amount of time that they have to really have that one-on-one with a woman who comes in maybe for an annual exam, or maybe they come in complaining of hot flashes, to really be able to get through everything.
11: Right, because it's just going down the list.
14: It takes time, right?
11: Yeah.
14: And so, and a lot of them wish they had the time to do it, right? But it's how the systems are set up now that it makes it even more difficult. But one of the studies have shown, and the SWAN study is an incredible study that really looks at ethnicity, right? And it was launched in 1994. It's a multi-site longitudinal study where they looked at women in perimenopause and menopause.
11: Okay.
14: And they're really seeing the differences with women of color. And one of the things that it showed is that Black women, even when they find a hormone specialist, they are less likely to get a prescription for hormones than their white counterpart.
13: That's crazy to me. That is crazy to me.
14: So there's a lot of work that we need to do, and it's not just at one location,
11: right?
14: It's not just in one area. It's like we really have to take a multi-pronged approach to fixing the system, number one, and then really helping women through this new era in life.
11: Yeah.
13: There's another component I just wanted to share when you were talking about
11: that. Please do.
13: That we don't, we're not privy to, or we are privy to. I've noticed a lot of women, they're only going to go where what their insurance covers, right? And so there's a financial piece to that we don't talk about either, that why we're not exposed, like why we can't get these resources. I personally, because, you know, I don't have insurance, so I pay out of pocket for everything, and it doesn't, and honestly, I wind up, I feel like I pay less out of pocket when I go see a doctor, you know, that can actually sit down with me and take more than 15 minutes because I'm actually paying for their time.
11: Right.
13: And so that's another thing that we need to kind of look at, is that financial piece, because that is something that plays a role and hinders us.
11: Absolutely.
13: You know, you can go see a doctor, with their fee might be $300. You got to pay for the labs. You got to, you know, okay, cool. But then you have some people that are just conditioned that, like, no, if my insurance doesn't cover this, I'm not going.
11: I guess I just won't get the help.
13: And that is something that we cannot continue.
14: But they also need to realize, if they're seeing a medical provider, if they have a HSA or FSA card, they can use that.
11: That's right.
14: If the provider is only cash pay.
11: Well, you're doing something, Dr. Sin, to help women going through this. Let's talk about the collaborative that you're doing. Talk to me about that.
14: So it is, it's almost unreal the number of women who are in distress.
11: We are.
14: Perimenopause and menopause.
11: Yes.
14: And so what I've done is created a telehealth platform where women can do a one-on-one consult with me to discuss their perimenopausal or menopausal symptoms. We can do your lab work. We will thoroughly go through your history, everything. Your appointment is an hour long.
11: What?
14: With me, yes.
11: Okay.
14: We will manage your labs. We will do your prescriptions. But with the membership, you also get a lot of education. There will be monthly Zoom meetings, one-on-one with, well, I shouldn't say one-on-one. It's within our group, but with me. So we will educate, I will educate you about a particular topic under perimenopause and menopause. You'll be able to ask questions, all those good things, because there's so much that happens to the body during this time that you can't get it all
11: and
14: in.
11: We get questions
14: with one appointment.
11: That's
14: right. And so doing these educational sessions with a group of women really gives them an opportunity to know their bodies and to really be able to educate for themselves.
11: I love and that. It's called what again?
14: So if you go to drsinobgyn.com, mm-hmm. you'll be able to get to the Dr. Sin Midlife Membership.
13: I like that.
11: That's great, right? Candace, I'm just smiling from
13: the ear. Well, you know, Dr. Sin, that doctor, so you know.
11: Oh, yeah, absolutely.
13: I've had her on a panel, so I love it.
11: I do, too. Yeah. Well, we're running out of time, but I want to ask one last question. What are you guys hoping for in the next? Well, you, Candace, we'll start with you.
13: So for me.
11: What does life look like for you now that you've kind of gotten through this? Are you still going through it?
13: I'm still going through it. Mm-hmm. I'm not finished with these symptoms. You know, what's important to me is to. I've actually started, it's called the Radiant Season Collective. And that is for Dr. Sinno, because she's part of it. She's okay. One of our doctors.
11: All right.
13: Panel. But it is for women who are going through this phase. And it's a group that we connect. We do events together. We just had our first panel.
11: Yeah.
13: I'm planning another health and wellness event the fall for us. And just like Dr. Sin said, having professionals come in to talk to us because we learn so much.
11: That's
13: if
11: what
13: we
11: I'm
13: just
11: saying.
13: Come together as a group and we can get through it. A lot of us are just out here winging it by mm-hmm. ourselves and it's hard.
11: It is hard.
13: So now I'm like, the only way we're going to get through it is together.
11: That's right.
13: So
11: I love that. What is the name of it?
13: It's called the Radiant Season Collective. We just started it. What started off as something just a fluke. I just want to do this.
11: Right.
13: Now it's what you doing next?
11: It's purposeful.
13: Like, okay. So it's on Instagram, Radiant Season Collective.
11: Radiant Season Collective.
13: That's go join the Instagram. I'm putting everything together right now, but it is what it is. So,
11: oh my gosh.
13: I'm excited about that. Mm-hmm. So yeah, JD, we gonna have you.
11: I mean, let's do it. I'm ready. That's what kind of sparked this conversation, to be honest, because I saw it on Instagram. I'm like, hey, we need to take this to the airwaves.
13: You sure did. You're like, how can we do this? And I'm like, hey, whatever you want to do. So
11: absolutely.
13: I appreciate you for having me.
11: Absolutely. Both of you are phenomenal, of course. And we can get your information on our website. We're going to have it there as well. Thank you all so much.
14: Thank you.
11: This
13: Thank
11: has been
13: you for
11: good.
13: Having me.
11: Yes, and good luck to you, girl. Your brain seems to be clearing up a little bit, Candace.
13: Thank you, JD.
11: As I said, you can hear the podcast and other episodes on Community Connections with JD on our.
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1: 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Ladies, gentlemen, anything on your mind today?
2: Well, Carla had a question, and Tommy.
1: Yes, Carla.
0: It's vacation time. 4th of July, America's birthday is coming up. Which I got planned.
1: Birthday in this country.
2: We had Juneteenth. Okay, that is our day.
1: Not at all. I have a couple of vacation suggestions.
0: Okay.
1: Not where to do, but just a couple of suggestions. Mm-hmm. If you don't really do it at home, don't do it on vacation.
0: What do you mean? Like excursions and stuff?
1: Stop renting these mopeds, and you ain't been on a moped in a while.
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1: 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When number one,
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1: 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Number two, you don't have the hand strength to hold on. And number three, you can't.

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1: 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Let's go, cat dog. Let's get into it.
2: Shipping and receiving, this is Brad.
3: Brad, I'm trying to reach a Regina, please.
2: Hold on for 1 minute. Hold on.
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5: Shipping and receiving, this is Regina.
3: How you doing? This is Officer Antonio with the Chicago Police Department. I have a fax for you. Do you have a fax number available that I can send something to?
5: You have a fax for me?
3: Yes, I have a fax for you.
5: For Regina.
3: Regina, and this is, You're working in shipping and receiving?
5: Yes, I am.
3: This is Officer Antonio from the Chicago Police Department. I have a fax for you.
5: Well, what's the fax for?
3: I'd rather you see it, and then we'll discuss it after. Just give me your number. I'll get this sent over, and then I'll call you back in a few minutes to make sure you've gotten it.
5: Well, you're faxing it to my job. Is this personal, or is this work-related?
3: This is something, actually, that you need to have in your hand right away. Let me get your fax number so I can get this over to you as soon as possible.
5: Okay, wait a minute. You're from the police department, and you want to send me a fax?
3: I want to send you a fax, okay? So go ahead and give me your number.
5: Okay, but this is my job. What's going to come over on the fax? What are you faxing me for? Do you have the right person?
3: Specifically for you, it will be addressed to you. Just stand by the fax machine, and it'll be there within the next 3 minutes, okay?
5: Okay. All right, go ahead and fax it.
3: Okay, give me your number.
5: Very close.
3: Uh-huh.
5: 1-3... Just put it attention to me.
3: Okay. I would advise that you stand by there so no one else gets it, okay?
5: Okay. What's your name again?
3: Officer Antonio. So just stand by your fax machine and look for it. But try to make sure
5: no
3: one else gets it.
5: I know, but if you have the faxes you have to send me, why don't you stop at the top and read to it to make sure you have the right person? You could be faxing anybody.
3: Are you Regina?
5: I'm Regina. Does it say Regina? Regina L.
3: Regina L.
5: Is your
3: home address?
5: I don't see how the police department is faxing me anything.
3: I'm sorry?
5: I don't see how the Chicago Police Department is faxing me anything. Are you sure you have the right person?
3: I have the right person. Are you located at 58 Avenue?
5: What?
3: Is that your home address?
5: Read the whatever fax you have to send me. Just start from the top and let's go from there.
3: Ma'am, I will get to that once I send it. I'm sending it over in the next.
5: No, you're going to send it to my job. I work here. This is my place of employment. You just can't send any old thing from the police department over here.
3: I'm an officer. I'm allowed to send things anywhere I want to. Okay, so just stand by your fax machine. I'll call you back in 3 minutes and we'll discuss, okay?
5: I just don't see how you can just fax stuff like that. If it's
3: so
5: important,
3: why can't we talk about it over the phone? I'm sending it back.
5: How do you know nobody else is going to see it? If you're not allowed to tell me what it is, you're allowed to fax it here, then anybody else can read it over here.
3: I'm sending it right now, ma'am.
5: I'm over here in shipping and receiving. I got to walk all the way over here to the fax machine to see what you want me to tell me on the phone. That doesn't even make any sense. Just tell me. Let's see what it's about.
3: Ma'am, I'll call you back. Thank you.
2: Shipping and receiving is Brad.
3: Brad, I'm trying to get Regina again, please.
2: Hold on, let me see.
5: Shipping and receiving, this is Regina.
3: Okay, Regina, this is Officer Antonio again. Did you get your fax?
5: Yes, I got the fax. Is this a warrant? It's not saying what or when or what happened or anything.
3: Okay,
5: it's saying
3: right.
5: A warrant
3: that's
5: for
3: a warrant
5: my arrest.
3: That's a warrant for your arrest.
5: Yeah, but I am not going to cooperate anymore with you until you tell me what is going on.
3: Okay, well, here's what's going on. What I need you to do is either come into the station or we're going to have two officers come over to your job and pick you up.
5: But why don't you start telling me what this is about? I'm not coming. I'm not going anywhere. I'm at work. And nobody can just come up here. Are you going to come up here and tell me I just have a warrant? You have to give me more information than this. This is some bull.
3: Okay, we've got too many people and witnesses claiming that you have been doing public nudity and flashing.
5: What?
3: You've been indulging in public nudity? Have you been flashing people?
5: What are you talking about? What do you mean, witnesses? What are you talking about?
3: We have several witnesses that are claiming Regina has been doing a lot of flashing and a lot of public nudity.
5: Check the name. Are you sure, Regina? Are you sure you have the right person?
3: I have the exact person. Ma'am, I would not have been able to call your job. I know exactly who I have.
5: This doesn't even make sense.
3: Ma'am, are you listening to me? I will give you 2 hours to come into the station, or I will send a squad car out to get you.
5: You know what? I don't give a what you don't give me 2 hours. What you need to do is take this warning and shove it up, because I wasn't anywhere yet. What day did this happen?
3: This has been happening for the last month, from what I understand.
5: So somebody came up there and said that I'm flashing people, and y'all just get a warrant out. That's how easy it is, right?
3: Well, ma'am, they filed a complaint. They have filed a complaint, okay?
5: Who?
3: Listen, I tell you what. I'm going to send a car over, okay?
5: You can send a car if you want to. Y'all get your feeling tapes are coming here, because I haven't flashed anybody. I'm too old to be flashing people. I don't do that. So you can send a car if you want to. I tell you what, you better send more than one, because I ain't doing so this warrant does not tell me anything.
3: Miss Regina, I'm here to let you know that I am sending a squad car right now that should be in there in the next 30 minutes, okay?
5: I don't give a what you do. Like I done told you got to send more than one. I'm about to call husband. When y'all get here, his is going to be in too, and he's going to whoop. Because I ain't been out nowhere naked, and I know this. I don't give a who done told you what, but it wasn't me. So y'all can kiss my so tell, when I talk in here too, the other people don't tell him to kiss because I'm on the way out the back door. Y'all that. I ain't saying about no police. Y'all can kiss my y'all better kiss me at home. I hope you have that to know it all. You and this morn. How about that? Huh? You and this police. I'm leaving already. I probably already got me fired from this had me outside saying I was naked. I ain't been naked nowhere, but I ain't got house. If that's illegal, kiss my naked. How about that?
3: Ma'am, listen. The person that filed the complaint said
5: yeah,
3: it was
5: who filed it? That's what I was asking you. Who filed it?
3: Ma'am.
5: Filed it.
3: Tommy filed the complaint. Tommy, baby. Nephew Tommy.
5: Yeah, what the f*** is a nephew? I don't have any nephews named Tommy. You say that's his name? That's his name? Some nephew say nephew
3: Regina,
5: Tommy?
3: Regina,
5: nephew y'all take?
3: Regina, this is Nephew Tommy from the Steve Harvey Morning Show. Your girlfriend Candace got me to prank phone call you.
5: I'm going to kick that.
3: Hey, I got something to ask you, baby. Tell me this. What's the baddest radio show in the land?
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0: Thank you, Neff. Coming up next, it is Ask the CLO. Our Chief Love Officer, Steve Harvey, is in the building, and he's waiting and ready for your love questions right after this. You're listening to the Steve Harvey Morning Show. 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
10: 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Oh, man, more of me, more of my crew. Oh, we all over you, baby. 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
1: This is from Kwanda in Huntsville. Kwanda says, my son is going to the military and he's in a tumultuous marriage at age 22. My fear is that she's going to get pregnant before he leaves. The girl is 3 years older than he is and pressured him to marry her in Vegas. She doesn't work and he's been working two jobs to support her. I think she's with him for his military benefits, but I cannot get him to see that. She publicly cusses him out and belittles him in front of me. I can't take it. How do I get him to divorce her?
2: Wow.
3: Ooh.
2: Number one, this ain't your business. Yeah, that's for starters.
1: Mm-hmm.
2: And you can probably get him to divorce her the same way you got your husband to divorce you.
1: Mm. What?
2: She wants to know how can she get her son to divorce his wife who cusses him out in front of him. Mm-hmm. And then I said you could probably get him to divorce his wife the same way you got your husband to divorce you.
1: Okay, and you mean what by that?
2: Just what I said.
0: We're not following you.
2: She knows how to break a relationship up because she ain't in one. That's why she all in her son's business, because she ain't got none. Now, somebody done left her. Now, however you got them to leave you, you could tell your son exactly how to do that. But don't ask us to help you find a way to get your son to get a divorce. It ain't your business.
0: Yeah, so part. You're saying stay out of the marriage. Uh-huh.
2: Stay out of it. It ain't your business.
1: As a mom though, this is hurtful. She doesn't want see her son go through this and all of that. So, yeah. But I got what you're
2: saying. Where is his daddy?
1: She didn't mention
0: him.
2: You may understand the root of all this problem. If she don't know or she can't get her daddy to help him out, why is his daddy not helping him out? Because she done ran him off.
0: Well, you don't know you don't know that.
2: Do you hear this letter right here?
0: Yes, she's trying to protect her son. He's going to the military. The marriage isn't good. Her son's marriage isn't good.
1: She doesn't want him to ruin his life with this girl. Yeah.
2: He ain't going to ruin his life. He going to be all right. You can recover from that. I did it twice. You can be all right.
1: Stop. You did not get publicly cussed out.
2: What?
1: I'm not getting into that. That's not my business.
2: You talking.
0: Never mind.
1: Right, we have time for another one. We're going to move on. This is from Will in Savannah. Will says, I am 44 years old and I have four adult children. I had my two kids when I was young and I don't want to start over. I met some wonderful women that either have young kids or they want to have children. The woman I'm dating has an 8-year-old daughter. To me, that's 10 more years of parenting if I were to marry this woman. Am I crazy to let a good woman go because she has a young child?
2: Yep. Mm-hmm. Yep. Next question.
1: That's it. That's all he wants to know. Yeah, that
2: no,
1: is
2: that's
1: it.
2: No, I just told him. Yeah, it is stupid.
1: Mm-hmm. And you're saying that to him because why?
0: Yeah.
2: Because, look, man, you gonna let a great woman go because she got an 8-year-old child? Are you crazy? Are you really, you that shallow?
0: He doesn't want to be bothered with raising a kid again.
1: Yeah, because he has four adult children already, and so he just wants to, he's 44 and he just wants to live his life, you know,
2: okay,
1: free.
2: Great. All right, then, cool.
1: And clear.
2: Break up with the great woman, and good luck finding the next one.
1: Mm-hmm. Okay. Yeah. All right, so that's selfish of him.
2: Everything you want comes at a cost. Everything.
1: Yeah, that's true. That's true.
2: Everything
1: I like that.
2: Of value has a cost attached. Mm-hmm. It's a cost to it. You don't get to be happy just for free?
1: Yeah, that's right, Steve. You got to sacrifice.
2: That ain't how this works.
1: All right. Thank you. We'll have more of the Steve Harvey Morning Show right after this. You're listening to the Steve Harvey Morning Show.
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0: 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It's time now, guys, for a round of Would You Rather. All right, would you rather go fishing or would you rather go golfing?
1: Oh, man. Fishing.
0: So fishing has... overruled golfing in a sense.
2: It's
1: always been first for me.
0: But you all always used to talk about golfing all the time, and now it is.
3: It's
0: fishing
3: has
0: taken over. Fishing has taken over. Yeah.
1: Fishing has always been high. Y'all just didn't know that.
0: Because you didn't talk about it. Now you talk about fishing more. You used to talk about golf more. But anyway.
1: Well, I'm not good at golf.
3: Oh, that's why the ranking has changed.
4: But you're good at fishing.
1: Yeah, I can fish.
0: But fishing is not a sport. But anyway.
1: Right. Whoa. Man, what did you just say? Man,
0: I said,
1: sometimes you got to quit talking.
2: What did you say?
0: I said fishing is not a sport. How is it a sport? Tell me, please. I don't get it.
2: Are you crazy?
0: No, I don't think so. Because I said fishing is not a sport. What skill does it take, though, to throw something in the...
2: What? What skill? Shirley,
0: if
2: you open your mouth, I promise you, I'm going to put you off my show. You will not be here tomorrow.
0: You're going to fire me?
2: Fire your ass. Go on over there, Ricky Smiley, D.L. Hughley, look for opening.
0: Because I said that, fishing is not a sport? Oh, my God. All right. All right, so you'd rather go fishing. That's
2: Shirley,
0: your, would you rather?
2: It is a skill.
0: Mm-hmm.
3: Well,
2: even
3: I just Googled it.
2: Is a skill.
3: I just Googled.
2: What did you say?
1: It's a sport.
3: Fishing is considered a sport because it involves skill, strategy, competition, organized tournaments and professional settings, and physical exertion. So it is considered...
0: Physical exertion? Are you kidding me?
2: If you don't get your country bucket sitting behind off that bank come exertion... Everybody is sitting in a lawn chair.
0: I've never been fishing. I don't get it.
2: But even them people, it's a skill to that. My hat come off the cane pole fishers. My hat go off to the big, thick rod fishers. Them boys at Catfish, certified slab trappers.
0: Mm-hmm.
2: All them boys, man. No, them dudes is gangsters with fishing.
0: Okay. So she said it is considered
2: a bass fishing.
0: Mm-hmm.
2: Bass is a predator ambush fish.
0: Whatever that means.
2: You have to entice him with a lure to strike.
0: Okay.
3: He is so upset right now.
2: I'm just going to tell you, there's 10 seconds left. We got to go to break. I'm just going to tell you, y'all need to talk to Shirley because I'll come back.
0: She's going to fire me.
3: She's on probation.
0: She's going to fire me.
2: I'm going to let her go.
0: We'll close out the show right after this. Whatever.
1: Shirley getting fired. Shirley getting fired.
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0: 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All right, here we are. Wait a minute. Hold on. Do I still work here? Let's see. All right, last break of the day.
1: Barely. Barely. You barely hanging on, Shirley. I'm not going to lie to you. You are barely holding on by a thread. Your position in this company right here.
0: I've never
1: more insulted. Shirley said, in case y'all missed
0: it. Go ahead.
1: Fishing. Mm-hmm. Is not a sport.
0: Yeah.
1: Who? What?
0: I did say that. I did.
1: What's my second year in a row. Let me help you understand.
2: But wait, Steve, some people consider fishing a hobby too, though. Right.
1: I don't give a what other people consider. We're not talking about this.
0: We're considering
1: whether she's going to be working here or not. It's what we finna consider. People talking about this no hobby. People do this for a living. Listen to me. This is the second year in a row
0: mean it's a sport. Yeah.
1: That I am going to be at the ICAST convention in Orlando, Florida.
0: Mm-hmm.
1: I am there for the entire duration as I was last. First time I went to just see what it was. It is the largest fishing convention in the world.
0: Oh, I thought it had something to do with eyes.
1: I cast a reel.
0: Oh.
1: Had nothing to do with your eyes.
2: Girl, you about to get fired. Be quiet.
1: You sitting up in here, and you got a lot of nerve, seeing as how you got fish eyes.
0: And
1: sitting over there looking just like a pretty ass big mouth bass. Girl, if you put some ribbons on the bass, you got sure.
0: I'm gonna beat you behind.
1: I'm gonna go. Yeah, you might as well because you ain't gonna be working. So here's ICAST has every fishing product, foreign and local. Now, the largest fishing market in the world for recreational fish is the United States of America. We are the leaders in fishing products.
0: Wow.
1: Now, a lot of fishing products come from Japan. Japanese men are leading in the forerunners of cutting-edge new baits that come out. I will be at ICAST speaking, and I will be there giving away the coveted Lifetime Achievement Award to none other than the living legend, Bill Dance. After that, I'm doing a mentoring program.
3: What did you say?
0: You mentioned some guy, Bill Dance. Who is he?
2: Yeah, who is he?
0: You really do.
1: No, I don't need to quit.
0: Okay, who is he again, though? Seriously?
2: I'm a Google.
3: He is the owner of
1: one of the greatest teachers and fishermen ever born. He's one of the original fishing stars on television. When TV first started doing fishing, Bill Dance was there, Jimmy Houston was there, Roland Martin was there, Mr. Parker was there. I met all of them.
0: Roland Martin.
1: All of them down at ICAST.
3: Not that Roland Martin.
0: I know Roland Martin. Okay, I do know Roland
3: not
0: Martin.
3: That one. Not that
2: the
3: one.
2: Journalist?
1: Not the alpha, the real one.
2: He's a real one.
1: You can send that to Roland if you want to. You can take a sound bite.
0: Well, you're so touchy.
1: Roland ain't bigger than Roland Martin in fishing. You can get him out of here now.
2: Roland ain't bigger than Roland
0: Martins. Okay, I got it. Okay, go ahead.
1: Wow. Our Roland Martin, the black alpha.
0: Journalist.
3: He's smart as hell.
1: Great journalist. Mm-hmm. He's smart. He's our dude. He's a great spokesperson.
0: Okay.
1: It's that one. And then it's the king of fishing, one of the kings of fishing.
3: Why are you trying to explain fishing to Thursday?
1: I don't know why you're wasting this. This is our closing remarks. Well, the reason I'm doing this closing remarks, because this could be her closing remarks. You know. And I just think it's time to take time with Shirley, because this could be her last.
4: all because I said one thing.
1: Because you said fishing is not a sport.
4: Yes.
1: And I was highly offended by that.
4: And I don't even know
1: there are. There's a group of women. And I forgot their name, but I met them down there. The sister, the black girl, fine. She fine. She's single. She does a YouTube channel called Kayak Fishing. She fishes on a kayak. Black chick. Fine chick. Met her mom and everything. They was down there right here. Wanted her to marry my son. But she fine.
2: And why did you want her to marry your son?
4: Because she fishes, obviously.
1: She fine. I mean, you know, she's in the family. In the stuff she can show me.
2: Your daughter-in-law.
1: You know, wait. Let me tell you how fine she is. I bought a kayak because of her. I don't even like kayaks.
2: What? You are crazy.
4: For real.
1: We only got a minute, so just let me, as closing, because this could be Shirley's last closing. If she doesn't write me, well, Shirley, you have a weekend.
4: Yes,
1: to submit your anti-resignation letter to me. I want an anti-resignation letter from you, Shirley, apologizing about this fishing. It has to make sense and acceptable. And then once I read it this weekend, you'll be allowed to come to work.
2: Okay. Girl, just put it in chat, GBT.
4: Right. I know.
3: Right there, you're cheating.
1: Y'all have a great day today. Talk to God today. No, and the strawberry letter will be changed coming Monday.

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4: 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Gotta have Top Dog with you. He got that dog in him. And he gonna fight. He gonna fight to the end. And you know what he gonna try to do.

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8: Plantain or plantain. You could say it.
6: Plantains. Early said plantains. Plantains.
8: Or you could plantains. Say plantains. It's written out both ways. Okay?
6: How did Jamaican people say it? That's who we need
9: plantains.
6: To
9: plantains.
6: Find out what the black people is saying. Tell us how to pronounce them bananas that you fry.
10: Steve, this is Deandra. It's plantain. Thank you.
6: So it's plantain.
8: Yeah, yeah, like planting. I said initially.
6: Oh,
8: thank
6: like
8: you.
6: You're planting something in the backyard.
9: Yeah, planting.
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8: Planting is what you're talking about.
9: You're not
8: you're
9: using
8: talking about planting.
9: You're just saying Shirley, planting.
6: What is it? We planting something in the garden tomorrow.
8: That's planting with the G at the end.
6: You know how many farmers have been up with my granddad saying, hey, man, what you planting this year?
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0: Tom.
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0: V101.9 will recognize organizations and individuals who have helped build Charlotte. 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

Hey, it's Fly Time from V101.9. According to the National Highway Traffic Safety Administration, traffic accidents increase up to 20% and fatalities by 30% during the summer months because of increased road trips, family vacations, more inexperienced teen drivers on the road, increased highway maintenance, and vehicles having engine and tire failures due to the heat. Holidays and celebrations create more alcohol-related accidents, and understand summer accidents not only increase on the road, but also in the workplace. Research shows that hot weather, longer hours, and an influx of seasonal staff leads to a noticeable increase in accidents indoor and outdoor. There are nearly 28,000 workplace injuries nationwide due to the hot weather. 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
11: And the winner is Steve Harvey. Thank y'all up in here. Steve, why you look so nervous? Steve, why is your weight on your back leg? Did somebody run up here just in case? 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Yeah, I'm in position. 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I can't even hardly
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1: Would you rather potato salad or coleslaw?
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7: The 4th of July is there, and I want to celebrate. 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

what you're doing, cause I'm about to ruin the image and the style that you're used to. 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

0: 2440. 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

0: Now I'm playing your favorite throwbacks, and today's R&B. 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
1: I can't put them on right now.
0: Why?
1: I'm a little occupied.
0: So they look like Sister Mary Clarence in the first Sister Act.
1: Don't do me like that.
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0: 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And today's R&B. It's the 4th of July. America is how old tonight? 147 years old?
1: I can't keep
0: 2000?
1: Up. 2000? I can't keep up.
0: I don't know. Some people say it's a million years old. And some people say it's, I don't know.
1: I don't know either. I don't know. Here, though.
0: But happy birthday. However old he is. They said it's 250.
1: Okay,
0: happy birthday. 250 years ago. Yeah. We celebrating since 1776.
1: Ooh, that's crazy.
0: Yeah, that's about right. I think that math is right. We're going to talk about some stuff in the Queen City and the surrounding area. So keep your ears on us, man. We got some things to discuss. It's that Saturday show with Beano and Tanae. It starts right here, right now. It's V.
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0: Reyes, Fly Time for V101.9. According to the National Highway Traffic Safety Administration, traffic accidents increase up to 20% and fatalities by 30% during the summer months because of increased road trips, family vacations, more inexperienced teen drivers on the road, increased highway maintenance, and vehicles having engine and tire failures due to the heat. Holidays and celebrations create more alcohol-related accidents, and understand, summer accidents not only increase on the road, but also in the workplace. Research shows that hot weather, longer hours, and an influx of seasonal staff lead to a noticeable increase in accidents indoor and outdoor. There are nearly 28,000 workplace injuries nationwide due to the hot weather. 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

Hey, it's Fly Tie from V101.9. According to the National Highway Traffic Safety Administration, traffic accidents increase up to 20% and fatalities by 30% during the summer months because of increased road trips, family vacations, more inexperienced teen drivers on the road, increased highway maintenance, and vehicles having engine and tire failures due to the heat. Holidays and celebrations create more alcohol-related accidents, and understand summer accidents not only increase on the road, but also in the workplace. Research shows that hot weather, longer hours, and an influx of seasonal

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0: Milk or Zero. It's cancer season. You know I can't forget about y'all. 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
14: Plantain or plantain. You could say it.
12: Plantains. Early said plantains.
14: Or you could plantains. Say plantains. It's written out both ways. Okay?
15: How did Jamaican people say it? That's who we need
12: plantains.
15: To ask.
12: Plantains.
15: Find out what the black people are saying. Tell us how to pronounce them bananas that you fry.
16: Steve, this is Deandra. It's plantain. Thank you.
15: So it's plantain.
14: Yeah, like plantain. I said initially.
15: Oh,
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15: like
14: you.
15: You're planting something in the backyard.
12: Yeah, plantain.
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12: You're just saying plantain. What is it?
15: We planting. We planting something in the garden tomorrow.
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2: When you need somebody to help you, you want somebody with that dog in them. 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He got that dog in him, and he gonna fight. He gonna fight to the end. 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